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1: 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learning algorithms. The algorithms are so powerful that the generated content is nearly indistinguishable from human produced work. What are the implications? Journalism, marketing, entertainment, and education will be disrupted massively in times to come. It has already disrupted in many ways. It can also create ethical challenges that accompany the technological advancements, and that is where we need to be wary. What creates such profound changes at the heart of AI generated content lies the natural language processing NLP and machine learning ML. Now, natural language process resembles machines to understand, to interpret and generate human-like language. Machine learning, on the other hand, allows algorithms to improve over time by processing data and learning from it. One of the most, you know, powerful examples of NLP in AI is the content generation. You know, and is OpenAI's GPT, Generative Pre-trained Transformer series, including its current version GPT-4, 4.5, going towards 5. Now, these models use deep learning architectures to generate human-like text based on input prompts. Now, GPT models are also trained on vast data sets from books, from websites and other publicly available texts, allowing them to create coherent and contextually relevant content. Now, that's not all. AI models such as DALL-E for images and DeepMind's AlphaFold for scientific content create visual and multimedia outputs as well to add to the text. Now, while most professions are at risk, a few like journalism are at bigger risk. Newsrooms around the world have begun using artificial intelligence to automate the creation of news itself, news articles, such as the Associated Press partnering with Automated Insights to use their platforms, Wordsmith to automatically generate financial reports and sports recaps. Now, this takes structured data such as earnings reports or sports scores and converts it into readable articles. For example, a financial report that lists a company's quarterly earnings can be turned into an article like, Company XYZ reported a 10% increase in profits in third quarter 2025 and with total revenue reaching $10 billion or rupees. Now, this growth was driven by increased demand for its cloud services division, which saw a 10% uptick in subscriptions. AI-generated journalism may be useful for repetitive or data-driven stories that require consistent reporting. What if it gets into mainstream journalism? Then you had all the trouble. You do not know what is real, what is fake, and so on. AI's capacity for creative writing is growing exponentially with tools like GPT-4, 4.5 and so on. And these models can generate poems, they can write short stories and even fill the entire novel. A prompt like write a short story about a robot discovering emotions was given to GPT to check out how it would respond. And it's amazing to read what is generated. You know, it had been 365 days since the last human had walked out of the laboratory, leaving behind X-53 alone to tend to its duties. Yet, as the silence grew heavier, something unusual stirred with its circuits. X-53 noticed the flowers in the garden and felt for the first time a longing to understand beauty. Even as it generated by a machine, does it evoke real feelings, real emotions, and engage the readers? That's the trouble. That said, AI may lack the depth of human emotion required for true artistry. But can you imagine how convincingly these models mimic various emotions and literary styles? That's the jaw-dropping part. Now let's explore more of the chatbot's prowess. In marketing, AI tools like Jasper and Copy.ai are almost, you know, indispensable. Now these platforms help companies generate, you know, persuasive ads, copy, blog posts, social media content, and even, you know, email your campaigns based on the input keywords and desired tone. Now they are particularly useful for businesses looking to scale content production without overwhelming the human workforce. Now, did you know what an eco-friendly product selling company generated using an AI tool in an advertising campaign? Very, very interesting. It said, "Our new range of sustainable kitchenware is made from 100% recycled materials, helping you cook with a conscience. Make the switch today and join the movement towards a greener future." What a fantastic way of advertising. Is there anything more to be said? If the above was the cake, look at the icing. DALL-E, developed by OpenAI, a neural network capable of generating detailed images from textual descriptions, is completely changing the face of advertising with very imaginative and innovative images to add. Now, if a user inputs descriptions like a two-story house made of glass situated on a mountain peak during sunset, DALL-E can generate an image that matches the description with a high degree of accuracy. Further, AI tools like Runway ML are being used in video editing and production, enabling creators to apply real-time effects to what has been generated by DALL-E, or generate video content from almost a scratch. Can we call this creativity? Is this creativity? Maybe of a different kind. Even more scarier is AI-generated music and video content. AI can compose music, tracks based on specific parameters, or even create deepfake videos that are nearly indistinguishable from the real footage. Platforms like Alva, AIVA for music composition, and deepfakes for video content show how artificial intelligence is expanding into the creative fields. Once thought very, very exclusive for the humans. Are there ethical concerns then? Of course, yes. There are several ethical concerns. Firstly, it becomes increasingly difficult to distinguish between human-created and machine-created content. AI-generated fake news, deep fakes and manipulated images are routinely used to spread misinformation, leading to potential social and political harm. Second is job displacement in industries like journalism, marketing, and creative arts. Who knows the content is generated by AI is an oft-repeated question. Currently, there is no legal framework in place. For instance, if an AI model generates a novel or a piece of music, does the person who provided the input prompt own the content? Or does the company that developed the AI tool own the content? Very difficult to answer. Looking forward, the potential applications for AI-generated content are limitless. AI could become a collaborative tool where humans work along with machines to produce richer and more complex content. As we move into a future increasingly shaped by artificial intelligence, it will be very essential to develop guidelines, you know, and frameworks to ensure responsible use while still harnessing its potential to create new and innovative content. The next era of AI-generated content promises to be one where human creativity and machine efficiency complement each other, pushing the boundaries of what we can imagine and what we can achieve. Interesting, scary as well. With that, friends, I end this week's episode and hope you liked it. Thank you. Dhanyawad and Namaskar.
2: చెప్పుకుంటూ కూర్చుంటే ఎన్ని గంటలైనా సరిపోవు. ఇట్ ఆల్ హ్యాపెన్స్ హియర్. కొత్త గాసిప్స్ కి అడా మన కాలేజ్ ఎఫ్ఎం రా బిడ్డా.
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0: in the program Spotlight. Now we bring you a discussion on historic tripartite MOU exploring hydrocarbon potential in Assam and Nagaland. The participants are A.K. Bhattacharya, economic analyst, and Dr. Pankaj Sharma, former additional director, Petroleum Planning and Analysis Cell. Moderator is Ashwini Srivastav, journalist.
1: A tripartite memorandum of understanding was signed in Delhi on June 11 between the center and the governments of Assam and Nagaland for facilitating mineral oil operations in the Assam-Nagaland boundary area, said to be spread in around 1,000 square kilometers. The agreement was signed in presence of Union Home Minister Amit Shah, Union Minister of Petroleum and Natural Gas Hardeep Singh Puri, Assam Chief Minister Hemant Biswa Sarma, and Nagaland Chief Minister Nephew Ryu. During the signing ceremony of Union Home Minister Amit Shah said this agreement will open up possibility for oil and natural gas exploration as well as mineral mining and has removed a major obstacle in realizing Prime Minister Narendra Modi's vision of prosperous Northeast. Before we discuss further on this, let's listen in what the Union Home Minister said during signing of this important agreement.
2: अभी सभी ने बताया कि इससे ऑयल और नेचुरल गैस की एक्सप्लोरेशन की संभावनाएं बढ़ेगी। ये भी बताया गया कि इसी पेटर्न पर मिनरल की भी खनन की संभावना खड़ी होती है। परंतु मैं पूरी चीज को एक अलग दृष्टिकोण से भी देखता हूँ। माननीय प्रधानमंत्री जी ने जो समृद्ध उत्तर पूर्व, विकसित उत्तर पूर्व, इसकी संकल्पना उत्तर पूर्व और भारत के सामने रखी है, आज इसमें बहुत बड़ा हर्डल हमने दूर करने का काम किया है।
1: Mr. Bhattacharya, let me first come to you. How do you see the signing of this tripartite agreement and what's its importance for Northeast region and for the country?
3: Well, it is a strategic agreement in my view. At one level, this shows that two states of India, which are in the Northeast, are signing on to an agreement with the center to jointly undertake exploration of oil and minerals. From a political point of view, it's a signal on a new kind of cooperative federalism. That is number one. And number two, I see this as very strategically also very important, because right now we are going through a global energy crisis thanks to the war between the U.S. and Iran and the blockade at the Strait of Hormuz, which has affected oil supplies and gas supplies to large parts of Asia. And India is dependent on oil imports to the tune of almost 89%. So therefore, the urgent need is to produce more oil and gas within the country. And as you know, Assam has got the highest onshore crude oil reserves in the country, and yet it accounts for only around 15% of India's total crude oil production.

0: which means that the other producer state, Rajasthan and Maharashtra, and to some extent some southern states, are contributing to the rest. So it is important that the highest onshore crude oil reserves are exploited adequately at a time when India's energy dependence on imports is not coming down. So therefore, it is very, very strategically important decision as well. Assam's reserves are huge, almost 1.3 billion tons of reserves. And even on the gas, 156 billion cubic meters of gas reserves are there. So it is only important that we get into this agreement and improve India's domestic oil and gas production, reduce our imports, reduce the import bill, because after all, as the Home Minister noted in his statements, that if this extraction capacity is improved from Assam and Nagaland, from the current around 1,000 barrels per day production or the capacity, it will increase tenfold. So it will be a big change. It will not mean that our imports will significantly come down, but it will definitely mean improving self-sufficiency in the energy sector.
1: And why could not this agreement be signed earlier? Do you feel that what are those things that prevented its execution so far?
0: Well, one of the reasons certainly was the fact that environment issues came up. Also, politically, there were issues of the stability in that region, and therefore, center and the state could not come to an agreement on how production and exploration activities could be stepped up. As you must have heard the Home Minister saying that with this tripartite agreement, what will the states are committing is that they will not allow any obstacle to oil exploration activities in the states. No obstacles will be allowed. So I think that is why the obstacles were coming in the way of higher production and exploitation of the resources.
1: Right. You mentioned about current extraction capacity. Let's listen into what the Home Minister said as to what the country is expected to gain from this historic agreement.
2: पूरे नॉर्थ ईस्ट के अंदर मिनरल के खनन के लिए भी रास्ता आगे खुलता हुआ दिखाई पड़ता है हम सब जानते हैं नॉर्थ ईस्ट के अंदर न केवल ऑयल और गैस मिनरल के भी अकूत भंडार पड़े हैं मगर छोटी छोटी समस्याओं के 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ज्यादा हम बढ़ा पाएंगे
1: Dr. Sharma, I'll come to you. Home Minister Shah said that the extraction of oil and gas reserves available in Nagaland would significantly reduce India's dependence on foreign sources in the sector. What's the potential the whole Northeast region holds in terms of exploration of mineral resources and hydrocarbons? The potential.
3: Taking what Mr. Bhattacharya said, to begin with, we should understand that currently India is hugely dependent on imports. We import almost 89% of our oil. But what is more important is that in next 25 years or so, India's energy demand will be almost double. And all outlooks suggest that share of oil or gas will not come down. So even those demands will actually be double in next 25 years. So in that scenario, it is very important that I call it homegrown energies are there, not only oil or gas, even other biofuels, etc., come from home. So that import dependence can be reduced. Coming to your question about the potential of Assam, as Mr. Bhattacharya said, currently also Assam, or rather Northeast, is major producer of oil in India. It contributes about 15% of the oil production in country. But what is important in context of the current agreement is that what was holding us for last 50 years or so, because this oil, which otherwise is a national subject, it is in central sub-list. But somehow the border dispute between two states was holding something which is national treasure, national asset. So this agreement now will open up that potential. But these are significant in sense that they convey that we have potential and we can explore that.
1: Right. Dr. Sharma, when can we see this agreement bringing result, like it has been signed? So what could be the approximate timeline? And if you could also brief us on the process involved in exploration of such resources.
3: if these are new wells are to be explored or dug, then it will take some time and the testing will take place, and it is not necessary that all wells will produce oil. But what is the success rate of that region? It suggests that there is possibility that oil will certainly be produced basis the estimates. And since in that region, the exploration is not as difficult as offshore in ocean or in other areas where oil is found in very deep wells, this area where oil is available little up in earth. So I don't think it will take much time. And our oil companies, national oil companies, exploration companies, ONGC and OIL, both are actually based out of that region. They have grown there. So they are ready and we can have the production very soon.
1: During the agreement signing ceremony, the Home Minister had said that agreement will open up new possibilities for mineral mining and expanded the scope for exploration across Nagaland beyond just the 6 designated fields. So it seems that they are looking at other fields, other areas. Let's see. We'll come to know about details in due course of time. Mr. Bhattacharya, what are the key challenges that are likely to come up as both the states and the center go ahead for exploration, and what all natural resources are likely to be found out? I mean, is there any specific thing that both the agencies, be it of center or state, they would be looking for?
0: Well, as far as minerals are concerned, there are some valuable minerals that are believed to be in that region, which may also help in improving our capacity in our semiconductor world. So in a sense that if we can improve, many of these minerals can be used for semiconductor complexes that are coming up in different parts of the country. So that is one. And the second bit that which you mentioned, that what are the possible challenges that might come, I think the important thing would be to, one is, apart from the states coming in, both the states coming in and allowing this exploration to take place, it will be interesting to see how the private sector is encouraged and facilitated to play its role. Remember that the oil and gas exploration sector is subject to the exploration licensing and exploration policies. So while OIL, as Dr. Sharma pointed out, and ONGC may be operating from there, but if you want to expedite the exploration work and improve and increase our production to meet our domestic demand and reduce our imports, it is probably a time to get into a more easy and facilitate the kind of an entry of the private sector in collaboration, maybe in the private-public partnership model, to undertake these drilling and exploration activities. The state issue has been sorted out with the agreement, tripartite agreement, where Nagaland and Assam will both cooperate with the center. And now, if the private sector also comes in with a public-private partnership model, my sense is that those production delays or the exploration delays, which otherwise normally is seen in these projects, will probably can be reduced significantly.
1: Dr. Sharma, the agreement is expected to provide greater certainty and stability for ongoing and future hydrocarbon operations in the area. How fair are the chances of finding new sources of hydrocarbons?
3: There are good chances because that region is oil rich. As you asked, Mr. Bhattacharya, also that region is also rich in critical minerals, which are also required for energy security of country, in sense that battery making, etc., need all those minerals. But what I would like to add at this stage is that this agreement should not be seen in isolation. It is part of a big plan of Government of India where exploration is getting pushed. And for last couple of years, so many policies have come. If I recall that last year only a policy which is called no-go area removal came, where most of the area, seismic area of the country, has been now taken out of no-go area where everyone can explore, take the licenses and explore. And I agree with Mr. Bhattacharya. And in fact, those policies are part of that vision that let private sector also come and explore and take advantage of these policies. So I'm sure that not only Northeast, the entire policy makeup or change which is taking place will certainly provide results in coming future. And in fact, only last month we got very good news from Andaman Nicobar, which were otherwise earlier no-go areas, where oil has been found and gas has been found by Oil India.
1: Right. But as they say, without peace, prosperity cannot come in. The Union Home Minister yesterday said that exception to one or two states, the Armed Forces Special Powers Act would be completely withdrawn from the entire Northeast by next year. Mr. Bhattacharya, how do you see this announcement by the Union Home Minister, and will it also support exploration of other areas in the Northeast region?
0: This will certainly help because this will give a kind of an assurance to industry, the government's desire and intention to introduce normal operations, because the AFWA law definitely had many provisions in that law by which the armed forces and the police forces could actually come in the way of normal business activities. So certainly this move will facilitate production work, exploration work, which are envisaged under this tripartite agreement.
1: Dr. Sharma, I request you to summarize the key takeaways from this historic agreement signed between these three key stakeholders. What are the key takeaways?
3: In my opinion, key takeaways are, to begin with, that it will certainly give us little more oil, which is required. Whatever sources we produce, it should come so that it reduces our dependence on imports. And then, more importantly, any exploration or any business in any region brings prosperity. And if these oils start working, this will certainly bring prosperity in Northeast, in Nagaland, in Assam, and that will certainly result in peace in that area. And peace actually means that more prosperity.
1: This agreement has brought new hope of finding natural resources reserves and is most likely to benefit the Northeast region and the whole country. Thank you so much, Mr. Bhattacharya and Dr. Sharma, for explaining in detail about the importance and benefits of this tripartite agreement.
0: Thank you very much for having us.
3: Thank you. Thank you very much.
4: You were listening to a discussion on historic tripartite MOU exploring hydrocarbon potential in Assam and Nagaland. The participants were A.K. Bhattacharya, economic analyst, and Dr. Pankaj Sharma, former additional director, Petroleum Planning and Analysis Cell. Moderator was Ashwini Srivastav, journalist.
5: చెప్పుకుంటూ కూర్చుంటే ఎన్ని గంటలైనా సరిపోవు. ఇట్ ఆల్ హ్యాపెన్స్ హియర్. కొత్త గాసిప్స్ కి అడా మన కాలేజ్ ఎఫ్ఎం రా బిడ్డా.
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I'm Lucy Gabriel, and I'm here to guide you through the latest job vacancies across various sectors and government recruitment updates to help you navigate the competitive job market. We begin with AIIMS Bhubaneswar, an institute

0: important dates is available on the recruitment section of the AIIMS Bhubaneswar website. Do refer to www.aimsbhubaneswar.nic.in. The Directorate of Sugar and Vegetable Oils under the Department of Food and Public Distribution, Ministry of Consumer Affairs, Food and Public Distribution has announced deputation-based recruitment for one post of Joint Director, General Cadre in Level 12 and one post of Deputy Director in Level 11. These Group A gazetted posts will be filled through composite method of promotion deputation as per the applicable recruitment rules. Applications from eligible government officers duly forwarded through proper channel along with our parts and supporting documents must reach the department within 90 days from the release of this advertisement in the Employment News. Complete eligibility conditions and application format is available at the Department of Food and Public Distribution. Do refer to the website at www.dfpd.nic.in. The Indian Institute of Astrophysics, IIA Bengaluru, an autonomous institution under the Department of Science and Technology, has invited online applications for 5 posts of Upper Division Clerk, UDC. The vacancies are distributed as per 2 unreserved, 2 OBC and 1 SC. Candidates should possess a bachelor's degree from a recognized university along with proficiency in computer applications such as MS Office. The upper age limit is 27 years. Selected candidates will be posted anywhere in India. Interested applicants should visit the Institute's website for detailed eligibility criteria, selection procedure and application schedule. Do refer to www.iiap.res.in. National Capital Region Transport Corporation, NCRTC, has invited applications for one post of Assistant Manager, Marketing and Communications on a regular basis in the pay scale of 50 to 1,60,000. Applicants should possess a full-time MBA or PGDM in marketing or master's postgraduate degree in mass communication along with 5 years of relevant post-qualification experience. The maximum age limit is 40 years. NCRTC, the implementing agency for the Regional Rapid Transit System, RRTS, is seeking professionals with expertise in marketing, branding, public relations, and corporate communications. Detailed eligibility conditions, application format, and important dates are available under the career section of the NCRTC website. Do refer to www.ncrtc.in. I repeat the website, it is www.ncrtc.in. And now we have the employment news in Hindi.
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0: In the program Spotlight, now we bring you a discussion on historic tripartite MOU exploring hydrocarbon potential in Assam and Nagaland. The participants are A.K. Bhattacharya, economic analyst, and Dr. Pankaj Sharma, former additional director, Petroleum Planning and Analysis Cell. Moderator is Ashwini Srivastav, journalist.
1: A tripartite memorandum of understanding was signed in Delhi on June 11 between the center and the governments of Assam and Nagaland for facilitating mineral oil operations in the Assam-Nagaland boundary area said to be spread in around 1,000 square kilometers. The agreement was signed in presence of Union Home Minister Amit Shah, Union Minister of Petroleum and Natural Gas Hardeep Singh Puri, Assam Chief Minister Hemant Biswa Sarma, and Nagaland Chief Minister Nephew Ryu. During the signing ceremony of Union Home Minister Amit Shah said this agreement will open up possibility for oil and natural gas exploration as well as mineral mining and has removed a major obstacle in realizing Prime Minister Narendra Modi's vision of prosperous Northeast. Before we discuss further on this, let's listen in what the Union Home Minister said during signing of this important agreement.
2: अभी सभी ने बताया कि इससे ऑयल और नेचुरल गैस की एक्सप्लोरेशन की संभावनाएं बढ़ेगी। ये भी बताया गया कि इसी पेटेंट पर मिनरल की भी खनन की संभावना खड़ी होती है। परंतु मैं पूरी चीज को एक अलग दृष्टिकोण से भी देखता हूं। माननीय प्रधानमंत्री जी ने जो समृद्ध उत्तर पूर्व विकसित उत्तर पूर्व इसकी संकल्पना उत्तर पूर्व और भारत के सामने रखी है आज इसमें बहुत बड़ा हर्डल हमने दूर करने का काम किया है
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3: Well, it is a strategic agreement in my view. At one level, this shows that two states of India, which are in the Northeast, are signing on to an agreement with the center to jointly undertake exploration of oil and minerals. From a political point of view, it's a signal on a new kind of cooperative federalism. That is number one. And number two, I see this as very strategically also very important because right now we are going through a global energy crisis thanks to the war between the U.S. and Iran and the blockade at the Strait of Hormuz, which has affected oil supplies and gas supplies to large parts of Asia. And India is dependent on oil imports to the tune of almost 89%. So therefore, the urgent need is to produce more oil and gas within the country. And as you know, Assam has got the highest onshore crude oil reserves in the country, and yet it accounts for only around 15% of India's total crude oil production, which means that the other producer state, Rajasthan and Maharashtra, and to some extent some southern states are contributing to the rest. So it is important that the highest onshore crude oil reserves are exploited adequately at a time when India's energy dependence on imports is not coming down. So therefore, it is very, very strategically important decision as well. Assam's reserves are huge, almost 1.3 billion tons of reserves. And even on the gas, 156 billion cubic meters of gas reserves are there. So it is only important that we get into this agreement and improve India's domestic oil and gas production, reduce our imports, reduce the import bill, because after all, as the Home Minister noted in his statements that if this extraction capacity is improved from Assam and Nagaland from the current around 1,000 barrels per day production or the capacity, it will increase tenfold. So it will be a big change. It will not mean that our imports will significantly come down, but it will definitely mean improving self-sufficiency in the energy sector.
1: And why could not this agreement be signed earlier? Do you feel that what are those things that prevented its execution so far?
3: Well, one of the reasons certainly was the fact that environment issues came up. Also, politically, there were issues of the stability in that region, and therefore, center and the state could not come to an agreement on how production and exploration activities could be stepped up. As you must have heard the Home Minister saying that with this tripartite agreement, what will the states are committing is that they will not allow any obstacle to oil exploration activities in the states. No obstacles will be allowed. So I think that is why the obstacles were coming in the way of higher production and exploitation of the resources.
1: Right. You mentioned about current extraction capacity. Let's listen into what the Home Minister said as to what the country is expected to gain from this historic agreement.
2: पूरे नॉर्थ ईस्ट के अंदर मिनरल के खनन के लिए भी रास्ता आगे खुलता हुआ दिखाई पड़ता है. हम सब जानते हैं नॉर्थ ईस्ट के अंदर न केवल ऑयल और गैस मिनरल के भी अकूत भंडार पड़े हैं, मगर छोटी छोटी समस्याओं के 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ज्यादा हम बढ़ा पाएंगे.
1: Dr. Sharma, I'll come to you. Home Minister Shah said that the extraction of oil and gas reserves available in Nagaland would significantly reduce India's dependence on foreign sources in the sector. What's the potential the whole Northeast region holds in terms of exploration of mineral resources and hydrocarbons? The potential.
3: Taking what Mr. Bhattacharya said, to begin with, we should understand that currently India is hugely dependent on imports. We import almost 89% of our oil. But what is more important is that in next 25 years or so, India's energy demand will be almost double. And all outlook suggests that share of oil or gas will not come down. So even those demands will actually be double in next 25 years. So in that scenario, it is very important that I call it homegrown energies are there, not only oil or gas, even other biofuels, etc., come from home. So that import dependence can be reduced. Coming to your question about the potential of Assam, as Mr. Bhattacharya said, currently also Assam, or rather Northeast, is major producer of oil in India. It contributes about 15% of the oil production in country. But what is important in context of the current agreement is that what was holding us for last 50 years or so, because this oil, which otherwise is a national subject, it is in central sub-list, but somehow the border dispute between two states was holding something which is national treasure, national asset. So this agreement now will open up that potential. But these are significant in sense that they convey that we have potential and we can explore that.
1: Right. Dr. Sharma, when can we see this agreement bringing result, like it has been signed? So what could be the approximate timeline? And if you could also brief us on the process involved in exploration of such resources.
3: If these are new wells are to be explored or dug, then it will take some time and the testing will take place, and it is not necessary that all wells will produce oil. But what is the success rate of that region? It suggests that there is possibility that oil will certainly be produced basis the estimates. And since in that region, the exploration is not as difficult as offshore in ocean or in other areas where oil is found in very deep wells, this area where oil is available little up in earth. So I don't think it will take much time. And our oil companies, national oil companies, exploration companies, ONGC and OIL, both are actually based out of that region. They have grown there. So they are ready and we can have the production very soon.
1: During the agreement signing ceremony, the Home Minister had said that agreement will open up new possibilities for mineral mining and expanded the scope for exploration across Nagaland beyond just the 6 designated fields. So it seems that they are looking at other fields, other areas. Let's see. We'll come to know about details in due course of time. Mr. Bhattacharya, what are the key challenges that are likely to come up as both the states and the center go ahead for exploration, and what all natural resources are likely to be found out? I mean, is there any specific thing that both the agencies, be it of center or state, they would be looking for?
3: Well, as far as minerals are concerned, there are some valuable minerals that are believed to be in that region, which may also help in improving our capacity in our semiconductor world. So in a sense that if we can improve, many of these minerals can be used for semiconductor complexes that are coming up in different parts of the country. So that is one. And the second bit that which you mentioned, that what are the possible challenges that might come? I think the important thing would be to, one is, apart from the states coming in, both the states coming in allowing this exploration to take place, it will be interesting to see how the private sector is encouraged and facilitated to play its role. Remember that the oil and gas exploration sector is subject to the exploration licensing and exploration policies. So while OIL, as Dr. Sharma pointed out, and OAGC may be operating from there, but if you want to expedite the exploration work and improve and increase our production to meet our domestic demand and reduce our imports, it is probably a time to get into a more easy and facilitate the kind of an entry of the private sector in collaboration, maybe in the private-public partnership model, to undertake these drilling and exploration activities. The state issue has been sorted out with the agreement, tripartite agreement, where Nagaland and Assam will both cooperate with the center. And now, if the private sector also comes in with a public-private partnership model, my sense is that those production delays or the exploration delays, which otherwise normally is seen in these projects, will probably can be reduced significantly.
1: Dr. Sharma, the agreement is expected to provide greater certainty and stability for ongoing and future hydrocarbon operations in the area. How fair are the chances of finding new sources of hydrocarbons?
4: There are good chances because that region is oil rich. As you asked Mr. Bhattacharya also, that region is also rich in critical minerals, which are also required for energy security of country, in sense that battery making, etc., need all those minerals. But what I would like to add at this stage is that this agreement should not be seen in isolation. It is part of a big plan of Government of India where exploration is getting pushed. And for last couple of years, so many policies have come. If I recall that last year only a policy which is called no-go area removal came, where most of the area, seismic area of the country, has been now taken out of no-go area where everyone can explore, take the licenses and explore. And I agree with Mr. Bhattacharya. And in fact, those policies are part of that vision that let private sector also come and explore and take advantage of these policies. So I'm sure that not only Northeast, the entire policy makeup or change which is taking place will certainly provide results in coming future. And in fact, only last month we got very good news from Andaman Nicobar, which were otherwise earlier no-go areas, where oil has been found and gas has been found by Oil India.
1: Right. But as they say, without peace, prosperity cannot come in. The Union Home Minister yesterday said that exception to one or two states, the Armed Forces Special Powers Act would be completely withdrawn from the entire Northeast by next year. Mr. Bhattacharya, how do you see this announcement by the Union Home Minister, and will it also support exploration of other areas in the Northeast region?
3: This will certainly help because this will give a kind of an assurance to industry, the government's desire and intention to introduce normal operations, because the AFPA law definitely had many provisions in that law by which the armed forces and the police forces could actually come in the way of normal business activities. So certainly this move will facilitate production work, exploration work, which are envisaged under this tripartite agreement.
1: Dr. Sharma, I request you to summarize the key takeaways from this historic agreement signed between these three key stakeholders. What are the key takeaways?
4: In my opinion, key takeaways are, to begin with, that it will certainly give us little more oil, which is required. Whatever sources we produce, it should come so that it reduces our dependence on imports. And then, more importantly, any exploration or any business in any region brings prosperity. And if these oils start working, this will certainly bring prosperity in Northeast, in Nagaland, in Assam, and that will certainly result in peace in that area. And peace actually means that more prosperity.
1: This agreement has brought new hope of finding natural resources reserves and is most likely to benefit the Northeast region and the whole country. Thank you so much, Mr. Bhattacharya and Dr. Sharma, for explaining in detail about the importance and benefits of this tripartite agreement.
3: Thank you very much for having us.
4: Thank you. Thank you very much.
0: You were listening to a discussion on historic tripartite MOU exploring hydrocarbon potential in Assam and Nagaland. The participants were A.K. Bhattacharya, economic analyst, and Dr. Pankaj Sharma, former additional director, Petroleum Planning and Analysis Cell. Moderator was Ashwini Srivastav, journalist.
5: చెప్పుకుంటూ కూర్చుంటే ఎన్ని గంటలైనా సరిపోవు. ఇట్ ఆల్ హ్యాపెన్స్ హియర్. కొత్త గాసిప్స్ కి అడా మన కాలేజ్ ఎఫ్ఎం రా బిడ్డా.
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Welcome to Employment News, your ultimate gateway to career success. I am Lucy Gabriel, and I'm here to guide you through the latest job vacancies across various sectors and government recruitment updates to help you navigate the competitive job market. We begin with AIIMS Bhubaneswar, an institute of national importance under the Ministry of Health and Family Welfare, has invited online applications for Assistant Professor Group A post in its liver transplant unit on different recruitment bases. Four vacancies have been notified: Assistant Professor Critical Care, one OBC post; Assistant Professor HBP Surgery, one unreserved post; Assistant Professor Anesthesia, one SC post; and Assistant Professor Pediatric Hepatology, one post unreserved. Eligible Indian citizens may apply online through the institute's website. Detailed information regarding qualifications, experience requirements, age limits, reservation policy, application procedure, and important dates is available on the recruitment section of the AIIMS Bhubaneswar website. Do refer to www.aimsbhubaneswar.nic.in. The Directorate of Sugar and Vegetable Oils under the Department of Food and Public Distribution, Ministry of Consumer Affairs, Food and Public Distribution, has announced deputation-based recruitment for one post of Joint Director, General Cadre in Level 12, and one post of Deputy Director in Level 11. These Group A gazetted posts will be filled through composite method of promotion deputation as per the applicable recruitment rules. Applications from eligible government officers duly forwarded through proper channel along with our parts and supporting documents must reach the department within 90 days from the release of this advertisement in the Employment News. Complete eligibility conditions and application format is available at the Department of Food and Public Distribution. Do refer to the website at www.dfpd.nic.in. The Indian Institute of Astrophysics, IIA Bangalore, an autonomous institution under the Department of Science and Technology, has invited online applications for five posts of Upper Division Clerk, UDC. The vacancies are distributed as per 2 unreserved, 2 OBC and 1 SC. Candidates should possess a bachelor's degree from a recognized university along with proficiency in computer applications such as MS Office. The upper age limit is 27 years. Selected candidates will be posted anywhere in India. Interested applicants should visit the institute's website for detailed eligibility criteria, selection procedure, and application schedule. Do refer to www.iiap.res.in. National Capital Region Transport Corporation, NCRTC, has invited applications for one post of Assistant Manager, Marketing and Communications on a regular basis in the pay scale of 50 to 160,000. Applicants should possess a full-time MBA or PGDM in marketing or master's postgraduate degree in mass communication, along with 5 years of relevant post-qualification experience. The maximum

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1: Hi, hello, welcome to MITS Community Radio 90.8. I am your Pallavi. Today I am going to tell about women empowerment, which was reminded by Varsha. Political empowerment supports creating policies that has best support gender equality and agency for women in both the public and private spheres. Methods that have been suggested are to create affirmative action policies that have a quota for the number of women in policy making and parliament positions. As of 2017, the global average of women who hold lower and single house parliament positions is 23.6%. Further recommendations have been made to increase women's rights to vote, voice opinions, and the ability to run for office with a fair chance of being elected. Because women are typically associated with childcare and domestic responsibilities in the home, they have less time dedicated to entering the labor market and running their business. Policies that increase their bargaining power in the household would include policies that account for cases of divorce, policies for better welfare for women, and policies that give women control over resources. However, participation is not limited to the realm of politics. It can include participation in the household, in schools, and the ability to choose for oneself. Some theorists believe that women's bargaining power and agency in the household must be achieved before they can move to broader political participation. Women will be less likely to be selected to lead and be involved in politics to make decisions. Women have been unable to become leaders in their communities due to financial, social, and legal. The Secretary General of the United Nations mentioned that women can gain knowledge, wisdom, and insights only if they are included equally in all aspects of society. Equal representation of women contributes to peace, reduces conflict, and supports long-term sustainable development. United Nations Development Programme raised the concept gender equality in party policies and platforms, and commits to take actions for supporting the presence and influence of women in political parties. According to United Nations Development Programme, to increase the participation of women in politics is incorporating statement on gender equality into policy, having a quota for women's involvement and election, establishing goals for female representation, increase the number of female candidates and train them, increase women's presence in the campaign through greater media exposure. As a progressive society standing for women's rights and empowerment, we must stop viewing culture only as a barrier and obstacle to women's rights. Culture is an integral and huge participation of diversity and a medium that seeks to ensure women's equal opportunities. It recognizes their freedom to take pride in their values, whether they are orthodox or modern in nature. This is not to say that centuries of abuse clothed in the spirit of culture should allow to continue. Let alone be celebrated. Undoubtedly, traditions cloaked in the idea of empowerment should be objected to in light of feminism. For example, some research indicates that women only have an equal chance to have their written work published in pre-reviewed journals in the sex of author is absolutely unknown to the viewers. This is a result of historical habitual culture which was led to lack of representation of women in literacy and theoretically strongly demonstrated. There is a need for equal culture rights for women to be acknowledged and implemented, which would in return help to reconstruct gender in ways that would rise above women's inferior and subordination. To create women empowerment, feminists randomly use consciousness rising. When rising consciousness, women not only become knowledgeable about their personal struggles, but how it related political and economical issues. Rising consciousness allowed marginalized individuals to see where they are placed in the largest social structure and pinpointed the root of their oppression. Awareness of their problems will intimate self-mobilization, which previously creates empowerment. However, the scholars Shane Brady and Mary O'Connor have pointed out the term rising consciousness may be misunderstood and offensive to participants. Using the term rising consciousness inflicts the notion that marginalized community is not aware of the oppression and how to deal with it. In addition, feminist, especially feminist organizations, focus on building relationships as a medium for creating women empowerment. Scholars claim that building relationship results in empowerment because the rising presence of power gaps in society are due to lack of relationship that are needed to bridge them. When it comes to forming and maintaining relationships, there need to be a balance of both collaboration and conflict between the two parties.
2: మిట్స్ 90.8 కమ్యూనిటీ రేడియో వింటూనే ఉండండి, విజ్ఞానం, వినోదం, సమాజ వికాసం కోసం.

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1: Hi, hello, welcome to MITS Community Radio 90.8. I am your Pallavi. Today I am going to tell about women empowerment, which was reminded by Varsha. Political empowerment supports creating policies that has best support gender equality and agency for women in both the public and private spheres. Methods that have been suggested are to create affirmative action policies that have a quota for the number of women in policy making and parliament positions. As of 2017, the global average of women who hold lower and single house parliament positions is 23.6%. Further recommendations have been made to increase women's rights to vote, voice opinions, and the ability to run for office with a fair chance of being elected. Because women are typically associated with childcare and domestic responsibilities in the home, they have less time dedicated to entering the labor market and running their business. Policies that increase their bargaining power in the household would include policies that account for cases of divorce, policies for better welfare for women, and policies that give women control over resources. However, participation is not limited to the realm of politics. It can include participation in the household, in schools, and the ability to choose for oneself. Some theorists believe that women's bargaining power and agency in the household must be achieved before they can move to broader political participation. Women will be less likely to be selected to lead and be involved in politics to make decisions. Women have been unable to become leaders in their communities due to financial, social, and legal. The Secretary General of the United Nations mentioned that women can gain knowledge, wisdom, and insights only if they are included equally in all aspects of society. Equal representation of women contributes to peace, reduces conflict, and supports long-term sustainable development. United Nations Development Programme raised the concept of gender equality in party policies and platforms, and commits to take actions for supporting the presence and influence of women in political parties. According to United Nations Development Programme, to increase the participation of women in politics is incorporating statement on gender equality into policy, having a quota for women's involvement and election, establishing goals for female representation, increase the number of female candidates and train them, increase women's presence in the campaign through greater media exposure. As a progressive society standing for women's rights and empowerment, we must stop viewing culture only as a barrier and obstacle to women's right. Culture is an integral and huge participation of diversity and a medium that seeks to ensure women's equal opportunities. It recognizes their freedom to take pride in their values, whether they are orthodox or modern in nature. This is not to say that centuries of abuse clothed in the spirit of culture should allow to continue. Let alone be celebrated. Undoubtedly, traditions clothed in the idea of empowerment should be objected to in light of feminism. For example, some research indicates that women only have an equal chance to have their written work published in pre-reviewed journals in the sex of author is absolutely unknown to the viewers. This is a result of historical habitual culture which was led to lack of representation of women in literacy and theoretically strongly demonstrated. There is a need for equal culture rights for women to be acknowledged and implemented, which would in return help to reconstruct gender in ways that would rise above women's inferior and subordination. To create women empowerment, feminists randomly use consciousness rising. When rising consciousness, women not only become knowledgeable about their personal struggles, but how it related political and economical issues. Rising consciousness allowed marginalized individuals to see where they are placed in the largest social structure and pinpointed the root of their oppression. Awareness of their problems will intimate self-mobilization, which previously creates empowerment. However, the scholars Shane Brady and Mary O'Connor have pointed out the term rising consciousness may be misunderstood and offensive to participants. Using the term rising consciousness inflicts the notion that marginalized community is not aware of the oppression and how to deal with it. In addition, especially feminist organizations focus on building relationships as a medium for creating women empowerment. Scholars claim that building relationship results in empowerment because the rising presence of power gaps in society are due to lack of relationship that are needed to bridge them. When it comes to forming and maintaining relationships, there need to be a balance of both collaboration and conflict between the two parties.
2: మిట్స్ 90.8 కమ్యూనిటీ రేడియో వింటూనే ఉండండి, విజ్ఞానం వినోదం సమాజ వికాసం కోసం.

Dear students, as we are in the last stage of academic year 24-25 and the second semester, we are preparing ourselves to move forward in academic year 25-26. Before moving to the next academic year, we have a last important task to complete for this academic year is internship. I am here to inform you about the internship, what is internship, why it is important, and how you can apply for the internship. Hello everyone. Welcome to MITS Radio Station 90.8 CR. I am Dr. Swapnil Jaiswal, Chief Coordinator of Industry Institute Interaction Cell, which is also called as IIIC. So, internship. All India Council for Educational Institution, AICTE, has taken steps to promote industrial internship for students in technical institutions to improve their employability through mother curriculum, through summer internship and long-term internship. So, here, ministries, governments, universities, AICTE, everybody, all the system are trying their best and trying to push the concept of internship on the student so that the student can understand, the student can get the benefit of the internship and they can enhance their skill as well as knowledge. So what are the purpose of internship? Through the process of internship, the students can gain the hands-on experience in the real-world setting where whatever the student can learn from in the classroom, they can learn how to apply it on ground. It will allow them to apply what they've learned in the classroom. It will allow them to interact with the professionals, which is a very, very critical component of the professionalism that has to be learned by the student, because the professionalism or the industry interaction can be learned through the industry only. So this is important to go for the internship so that you can learn how to interact with the professionals and to improve the skill. So there are many skills which we can learn from in the classroom through our labs, teaching learning, various other teaching learning process. But there are certain skills which can be improved through the interaction with the industry only. So what are the various different type of internship we have? Or what are the various different internship we have during the course of our 4-year process? So the first internship we should go is summer internship 1 after second year, summer internship 2 after third year, and the full-time long-term internship. Let us discuss it one by one. So the summer internship 1 that can come after, or that the student can do after fourth semester, which is of 4 to 8 weeks. Now we are, which is of 6 to 8 weeks, which is having the certain credits, which we can go for during the summer vacation in second one, 2-1. Let us discuss about the different type of internship in detail. So there is a first internship, which is summer internship 1, where the student have to go after their completion of their second year, after the examination, for 6 to 8 weeks, where the student should complete. They have to complete this internship criteria before going to the third year first semester. Coming to the summer internship 2, where the student from the third year who are ready to go for the final year, they have to do the internship of 6 to 8 weeks. And the internship which the student have to do in their before the completion of their 8th semester, which is long-term internship along with their project work, and they have to do the internship of minimum 4 months. All these internships, after the completion of internship, the student have to go through with the certain process of evaluation, where the department have to conduct Viva, and the student have to present their internship along with the good quality report, and the department can give the assessment based on their presentation. Here, I want to give the suggestion to the students that the student have to maintain the quality of the internship, and they have to, while looking for the internship, they have to very, very be careful about the quality of the internship and what are the outcome that the student can get. Because if you cannot get any outcome, then you will end up with losing your time and your effort and your overall efficiency. Then where the students can do the internship? We have to first understand what are the various mode of internship where the student can go with. One is online and one is offline. Though we are in MITS,
We are very much particular about the mode of internship, and we always motivate the students to go for the offline internship. If the students are getting the internship through online, which is of a good quality, then they can go with that with the permission of department and IIIC, chief coordinator of IIIC. So where the student can go for the internships? So there are many companies, many industries which give the students, which provide the students internship, so they can apply there. There are many institutions, the premium colleges such as IITs, NITs, very good universities, so a student can apply there also. Research center, student can apply to the research centers also. In some cases, we can see that there are many training centers which can provide a very nice internship that can help in enhancing the skill of the students. Student can go there also. What are the process? How the student can apply for the internship? Which is very, very important, because many students don't know how to apply for the internship. So a student who are interested to go for any kind of internship, the first suggestion which want to give to the student is discuss with your mentor, discuss with your IIIC coordinator of the department, and discuss with your HOD, and then find out the best possible option of internship. You can get the full stepwise guidance of internship in our internship policy, which is available in MIT's website, mits.ac.in. You can go in through cell section. You can go in Industry Institute Interaction cell. There you can find out internship policy.

0: See, download that and you can read it carefully. Just for the summary, I can give you the 8 step of applying the internship and completion of the internship. The first step is the student internship program application form, which student need to fill and submit to the department. And along with the second step, which is request a letter from institute to internship provider. So once the department find out the quality of the internship is good, then the department can, after the approval of the department can prepare the letter which is available in the internship policy, and they can share it with the internship provider for their agreement. The third step is the agreement between the student and the industry. This will be prepared by the student in consultation with the faculty mentor and the industrial supervisor. So once the industry will be ready to take the student for the internship, there is an agreement which need to be prepared and which need to be submitted. After that, a relieving letter of the student from the institute that has been provided by the department. Further, the student have to maintain, once the student are ready to go for the internship and once they join the internship to certain platform, they have to maintain their daily logs. That will help them to prepare the report. The next step is the evaluation of intern by industry supervisor. So there are two kind of feedback we are taking. One is the feedback from the industry supervisor and one is the feedback from the internship mentor of the student. So these two feedback in terms of evaluation form we will receive by the industry and by the mentor. Students were also been asked to submit their feedback of internship, and the form is available there also. So the next step is to fill that feedback form and submit it to the department. And finally, the attendance is required to maintain by the mentor. So mentor here are suggested to keep the track of the internship and its quality of the student regularly, whether daily or weekly. That has been completely on the mentor, and it has to be submitted during the time of submission of the internship. All these 8 process should be fulfilled and should be submitted during the time of final submission of internship report along with the presentation. So further, before going for the internship, application of the internship, I would like to give some suggestion to the students, which is the student should go through with the internship policy, which is available in the mits.ac.in website. Go under cells, under Industry Institute Interaction cell, and download the policy and read it very carefully. Discuss with your mentor, discuss with your department, and then go for the further process. If you have any query, if you have any questions which you need to discuss with, you can discuss with your HOD or department internship coordinator, or you can discuss with me, the chief coordinator of IIIC, Dr. Swapnil Jaiswal. You can contact me through email, which is IIIC@mits.ac.in, and you can call me in my contact number 9154291858, and you can message me through WhatsApp also, which is, you can note my WhatsApp number 6397794364. So best of luck, and I wish you all the best for your internship, and I wish you all the best for your quality of internship. Thank you very much.
1: మహాభారతంలో మహనీయులు మన శుభోదయ స్వరాలులో ప్రతిరోజు ఉదయం 6 గంటల నుండి 7 గంటల వరకు
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0: Dear students, as we are in the last stage of academic year 24-25 and the second semester, we are preparing ourselves to move forward in academic year 25-26. Before moving to the next academic year, we have a last important task to complete for this academic year is internship. I am here to inform you about the internship, what is internship, why it is important, and how you can apply for the internship. Hello everyone. Welcome to MITS Radio Station 90.8 CR. I am Dr. Swapnil Jaiswal, Chief Coordinator of Industry Institute Interaction Cell, which is also called as IIIC. So, internship. All India Council for Educational Institution, AICTE, has taken steps to promote industrial internship for students in technical institutions to improve their employability through modular curriculum, through summer internship, and long-term internship. So, here, ministries, governments, universities, AICTE, everybody, all the system are trying their best and trying to push the concept of internship on the student so that the student can understand, the student can get the benefit of the internship and they can enhance their skill as well as knowledge. So what are the purpose of internship? Through the process of internship, the students can gain the hands-on experience in the real world setting where whatever the student can learn from in the classroom, they can learn how to apply it on ground. It will allow them to apply what they've learned in the classroom. It will allow them to interact with the professionals, which is a very, very critical component of the professionalism that has to be learned by the student, because the professionalism or the industry interaction can be learned through the industry only. So this is important to go for the internship so that you can learn how to interact with the professionals and to improve the skill. So there are many skills which we can learn from in the classroom through our labs, teaching learning, various other teaching learning process, but there are certain skills which can be improved through the interaction with the industry only. So what are the various different type of internship we have, or what are the various different internship we have during the course of our 4-year process? So the first internship we should go is summer internship 1 after second year, summer internship 2 after third year, and the full-time long-term internship. Let us discuss it one by one. So the summer internship 1 that can come after, or that the student can do after fourth semester, which is of 4 to 8 weeks. Now we are, which is of 6 to 8 weeks, which is having the certain credits, which we can go for during the summer vacation in second one, 2-1. Let us discuss about the different type of internship in detail. So there is a first internship, which is summer internship 1, where the student have to go after their completion of their second year, after the examination, for 6 to 8 weeks, where the student should complete. They have to complete this internship criteria before going to the third year first semester. Coming to the summer internship 2, where the students from the third year who are ready to go for the final year, they can they have to do the internship of 6 to 8 weeks, and the internship which the student have to do in their before the completion of their 8th semester, which is long term internship along with their project work, and they have to do the internship of minimum 4 months. All these internships, after the completion of internship, the student have to go through with the certain process of evaluation, where the department have to conduct Viva, and the student have to present their internship along with the good quality report, and the department can give the assessment based on their presentation. Here I want to give the suggestion to the students that the student have to maintain the quality of the internship, and they have to, while looking for the internship, they have to very, very be careful about the quality of the internship and what are the outcome that the student can get. Because if you cannot get any outcome, then you will end up with losing your time and your effort and your overall efficiency. Then where the students can do the internship? We have to first understand what are the various mode of internship where the student can go with. One is online and one is offline. Though we are in MITS, We are very much particular about the mode of internship, and we always motivate the students to go for the offline internship. If the students are getting the internship through online, which is of a good quality, then they can go with that with the permission of department and IIIC, chief coordinator of IIIC. So where the student can go for the internships? So there are many companies, many industries which give the students, which provide the students internship, so they can apply there. There are many institutions, the premium colleges such as IITs, NITs, very good universities, so a student can apply there also. Research center, student can apply to the research centers also. In some cases, we can see that there are many training centers which can provide a very nice internship that can help in enhancing the skill of the students. Student can go there also. What are the process? How the student can apply for the internship? Which is very, very important, because many students don't know how to apply for the internship. So the student who are interested to go for any kind of internship, the first suggestion which want to give to the student is discuss with your mentor, discuss with your IIIC coordinator of the department, and discuss with your HOD, and then find out the best possible option of internship. You can get the full stepwise guidance of internship in our internship policy, which is available in MIT's website, mits.ac.in. You can go in through cell section. You can go in industry institute interaction cell. There you can find out internship policy, download that, and you can read it carefully. Just for the summary, I can give you the 8 step of applying the internship and completion of the internship. The first step is the student internship program application form, which student need to fill and submit to the department. And along with the second step, which is request a letter from institute to internship provider. So once the department find out the quality of the internship is good, then the department can, after the approval of the department can prepare the letter which is available in the internship policy, and they can share it with the internship provided for their agreement. The third step is the agreement between the student and the industry. This will be prepared by the student in consultation with the faculty mentor and the industrial supervisor. So once the industry will be ready to take the student for the internship, there is an agreement which need to be prepared and which need to be submitted. After that, a relieving letter of the student from the institute that has been provided by the department. Further, the student have to maintain, once the student are ready to go for the internship and once they join the internship to certain platform, they have to maintain their daily logs. That will help them to prepare the report. The next step is the evaluation of intern by industry supervisor. So there are two kind of feedback we are taking. One is the feedback from the industry supervisor, and one is the feedback from the internship mentor of the student. So these two feedback in terms of evaluation form we will receive by the industry and by the mentor. Students were also been asked to submit their feedback of internship, and the form is available there also. So the next step is to fill that feedback form and submit it to the department. And finally, the attendance is required to maintain by the mentor. So mentor here are suggested to keep the track of the internship and its quality of the student regularly, whether daily or weekly. That has been completely on the mentor, and it has to be submitted during the time of submission of the internship. All these 8 process should be fulfilled and should be submitted during the time of final submission of internship report along with the presentation. So further, before going for the internship, application of the internship, I would like to give some suggestion to the students, which is the student should go through with the internship policy, which is available in the mits.ac.in website. Go under cells, under industry institute interaction cell, and download the policy and read it very carefully. Discuss with your mentor, discuss with your department, and then go for the further process. If you have any query, if you have any questions which you need to discuss with, you can discuss with your HOD or department internship coordinator, or you can discuss with me the chief coordinator of IIIC, Dr. Swapnil Jaiswal. You can contact me through email, which is IIIC@mits.ac.in. And you can call me in my contact number 91542918588. And you can message me through WhatsApp also, which is, you can note my WhatsApp number 6397794364. So best of luck, and I wish you all the best for your internship, and I wish you all the best for your quality of internship. Thank you very much.
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